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1: Belinda and ABC Audio present this unabridged recording of The Ballad of Abdul Wade, written by Ryan Butter and read by John Vose. Chapter 11. Abdul Wade's camel camp on the outskirts of Bourke had a mythical air about it, all the more so as it grew in reputation through the 1890s. Wade had long had a house in Bourke itself, but his livelihood was to be found out among the yards beyond town. With his camel transport company, Abdul Wade & Co., the subject of much debate,

It was quite possible that there were even more kinds of talk among townsfolk about Wade's new business partner, a 24-year-old woman by the name of Emily Oriana Green. Born to Sarah and Henry Dorr in 1867 at Edwardstown, South Australia, Emily was the oldest of 10 children. In 1890, she married Patrick Green, who was from a well-known family in the New South Wales Western Districts, and the young couple moved to Bourke the following year. It's not known exactly when Abdul Wade went into partnership with Emily Green, but it's clear that it was a bumpy road for the unlikely pair. On the morning of the 30th of April, 1892, when three station workers spotted a camel loose near the Hungerford Road, it's likely that the enigmatic Afghan's partnership with a white woman would have been a talking point around their breakfast campfire. The three men were Alexander Hamilton, Edward Jenner, and William Lynch. They were camped at a bore on Fort Bourke Station, not far from the Hungerford Road. Locals knew this spot as the 15-mile bore. Hamilton was a horse driver, Jenner a caretaker of the boar, and Lynch a boundary rider, who, in one of those quirks of the bush, carried the nickname of Harry. All three were employed by Harold Nutting, the station manager who the year before had been laid out cold on the Bourke Bridge by the Union mob. The trio had been sitting around the fire when a camel wandered over to drink at the boar. Jenner had seen it at the water a few days before when, according to Jenner, it had scared the horses. It's safe to say the scene at the camp that morning went something like the following. All dialogue is taken directly from evidence later given in court, swearing and all, with B for bastard, etc. Edward Ned Jenner, eyeing the camel drinking at the boar, said, "It's a fucking shame the boss should allow the camels to knock about the run like this when he wouldn't allow a bullocky to run one head in the paddocks." He then added, "I'll fix him. I'll stop him coming around here." As his companions watched on, Jenner fetched from his tent a double-barreled, hammerless, breech-loading gun. He walked out towards the camel, attempting to scare it into the nearby scrub. Unable to make the beast move, Jenner raised the gun and fired. The camel disappeared into the scrub. "You're a fucking bad shot, Jenner," said Harry Lynch. "You couldn't hit a haystack if it were in front of you." "Oh, never mind. I'll soon fix the bastard," Jenner said, again disappearing inside his tent. This time he emerged with some lead and a pot. Melting the lead over the campfire, he poured it into an empty cartridge case. When it had cooled, he removed it from the casing and cut it in two. "What are you going to do with those?" Lynch asked. "I'm going to put them in the gun," Jenner said. He filled two cartridges, a piece of lead in each, and loaded them into the gun. Back at the bore, where the camel had returned to drink, Jenner threw some sticks to scare it back into the scrub. The camel took fright and ambled off, with Jenner following. "Where are you going, Ned?" yelled Lynch. "I'm going to drive him up here now," came the reply. Hamilton left Jenner to it, setting off for his day's work of carting. Shortly after Hamilton had left, Lynch heard a shot echo through the scrub, then another. Not long after, Jenner re-emerged. "What the fuck have you done, Ned?" Lynch asked. "I shot him up there," he replied. "It took you two shots to kill him?" "Yes, it took two shots. Come up and help me burn the bastard." "I don't want to be mixed up in this affair at all," Lynch said. "Just take a walk up, Harry, and have a look at him." "Well, all right, Ned." The two men set out, and about 500 yards from their camp they came to the body of the camel, lying among a stand of gidgee trees. Lynch circled the beast. "Where did you shoot it?" "One in the off shoulder, and the other a little behind the off shoulder." "You said I didn't hit him, Harry," Jenner said, referring to his first shot at the camel at the camp.

Where did you hit him, Ned? In the neck. Lynch looked at the neck, which was pockmarked with shot. Next to the wounds was a branded number. There was also a brand on the ribs. AW. As Police Magistrate MacArthur King would learn a few months later at the trial of Edward Jenner, the camel was the property of Abdul Wade and Co. For Abdul Wade and Emily Green, the early months of 1892 did not bode well. One of their camels had been shot at Fort Bourke, and then, a month later, their camp and equipment was set ablaze at Willara Station, also on the Hungerford Road. Come late May, a small announcement was placed in the Western Herald. Notice is hereby given that the partnership hitherto existing between Abdul Wade and Emily Oriana Green, wife of Patrick Green, and carrying on business under the Married Women's Property Act, as camel carriers, forwarding and commission agents at Bourke in the colony of New South Wales, under the style and firm of Abdul Wade and Co., has this day been mutually dissolved. All debts due and owing by the said firm will be paid by the said Emily Oriana Green, and all debts due to the said firm will be received by the said Emily Oriana Green, whose receipt will be a sufficient discharge for the same. How did this woman come to meet Abdul Wade? How did she become a business partner and investor in the camel industry? That remains a mystery. We know that the Married Women's Property Act, referred to in the notice of dissolution, enabled married women to hold property of their own, sue and be sued, enter into contracts, be subject to bankruptcy laws, be liable for the debts contracted before their marriage, and for the maintenance of their children. And we know that Patrick Green was by no means opposed to his wife's business dealings, and that Patrick Green himself would go on to become a respected camel driver. He was evidently the first white man to drive camels in Bourke, working alongside the Afghans and Indians. By all accounts, the Greens took far more than a passing interest in the camel industry. After winding up her business with Abdul Wade, Emily Green would become an investor alongside Gunny Khan, forming a business relationship that would endure for almost a decade. If the shooting of a camel and the fiery attack on a camel camp was designed to drive out Abdul Wade, it failed. For in June of 1892, the newspapers were announcing that Abdul Wade and Gunny Khan were back in partnership, operating now under the name of Gunny Khan and Co. The Sydney Mail and New South Wales Advertiser even ran a long article about how Abdul Wade had studied the local carrying traffic and had come to the conclusion that he needed more camels to meet the demand of the coming wool seasons. The report described Abdul as a fine specimen of the upper class of the Emir's subjects. He is light-coloured, educated, a gentleman, and a thorough businessman. Abdul was said to own around 200 camels and Gunny Khan 100, though precise numbers were hard to verify, with opponents of the camels continually inflating the alleged number of camels in the district. Lies are a bit like dust storms out west, in that the further they travel, the bigger they get. After Abdul Wade concluded his study of the district, Gunny Khan and Co. set about securing more camels. In June 1892, as the trial of Edward Jenner was coming to a conclusion, Abdul Wade and his loyal agent George Tull, who was now working for Wade as a bookkeeper and secretary, set sail for India with the idea of purchasing 300 camels. Meanwhile, in each edition of the Western Herald, there appeared publicity for Gunny Khan and Co. A prominent, regular advertisement proclaimed that the company's camels were prepared to deliver loading of any description at any station in the district, and to cart wool to be consigned to A.J.

agents in Sydney, Melbourne or Adelaide. The ad promised an average distance of 120 miles, almost 200 kilometres, per week, with a special freight rate that could be paid for the teams to travel 160 miles per week. This was the key to Ghani Khan and Abdul Wade's business success. The ability to accurately state how many miles they would travel per week enabled station owners and storekeepers alike to predict when supplies would arrive almost to the hour. This kind of service was unheard of under the bullock and horse wagon system. In the case of horse or bullock, when there was no grass alongside the track, the teamsters offset the extra cost of feed by demanding a bonus payment of £5. A further bonus was demanded when supplies needed to be delivered at a specific time. These elevated costs meant outlying stations strove to make only the one order per year so as to save on continual transport costs. Another habit of the bullock drivers was to load their wagons, then spell their bullocks, allowing the beasts to roam for days at a time to get a good feed before setting off. The result was that neither dispatcher nor recipient had any idea when the bullock team would arrive. And since the smaller landowners could not afford to buy all of their yearly supplies in one hit, it was the short, sharp, punctual trips by the camels that allowed these landowners to survive. If it was this natural competitive advantage that convinced Emily Green to invest in the camel business in the first place, she was not alone. In July 1892, the Bulletin, which 2 years previously had supported Ghani Khan's claims to be admitted to the Carriers' Union, waded once more into the camel debate, which was rippling again following the court case of trigger-happy Edward Jenner. "There is no earthly reason why the Afghan and the camel should go together," the Bulletin began in an editorial comment. "The Australian has at least as much intelligence as that imported Asiatic, and he knows enough to make use of the ship of the desert without hiring any cheap Mohammedan to help him. But, apparently, he never dreams of making the attempt. And because the Afghan is another cheap labour curse in a land where such curses are already much too plentiful, therefore he wants to abolish him and his animal together. The idea of abolishing the man and not the animal has not yet, so far as we are aware, been proposed by anybody. Unless Providence will send rivers through all the dry lands of Australia, or endow the horse with the capacity of travelling for 4 days under a burning sun without water and carrying 400 pounds on its back and living, when necessary, upon anything that bears the slightest semblance to vegetation and can make that animal live for 40 years, the camel has come to stay in this country. And of the two animals, the horse could, in the waterless interior, be better spared. If the Australian is too conservative to learn the use of the humped monstrosity, then the Afghan driver will stay. Otherwise, he can go. The individual who wants to abolish camels because the first of their kind was driven by cheap Asiatics is capable of abolishing the bullock to get rid of some occasional Chinese bullock driver, or tearing up the railways in order to secure the abolition of imported railway commissioners. Setting aside the odious bigotry of the Bulletin, there is much that it got right in this response to the union-led opposition to camels. It recognised the value of the camel in the harsh conditions of the Australian interior. It saw and accepted what the carriers of Burke would not, that by 1892, the days of the horse and bullock were numbered. And not because of Afghan labour, of inferior or superior races, but because of inferior and superior animals. This was not new information, but it was no doubt new information.

readers. Chapter 12. Back in 1880, General Frederick Roberts led his army from Kabul to Kandahar in one of the most famous marches in British history. In his memoir, he recorded that this trek of more than 300 miles, 480 kilometres, was supported by a menagerie of pack animals, horses, mules, donkeys, and camels. Of the 2,317 horses that set out, 551 perished along the way. A combined 260 mules and donkeys also died en route. Of the 177 camels that accompanied the army to Kandahar through some of the toughest terrain on earth, 177 arrived. Not a single camel casualty on the whole march. In Australia, Sir Thomas Elder had already recognised the utility of camels, importing and breeding them on his South Australian property from 1866. In the same year, the camel was used with great success by Burke and Wills. Successful for the camels, not so much for Burke and Wills. Still earlier, in 1846, fellow explorer John Horrocks employed a camel to travel into the uncharted northwest of South Australia, although, again, the explorer himself didn't fare so well. Horrocks was fatally shot by his own humped helper when Harry, Australia's first camel, bumped against the unfortunate man's firearm. In 1882, a full decade before the Bulletin was questioning why the Australian bushman would not adopt the camel, the Camperdown Chronicle reported, "The horse, the animal par excellence of modern Australia, is played out so far as keeping up mail communications on a waterless road goes, and camels have to be employed. Mr. Byrne, manager of the firm, during his last trip to the diggings, was forced to the conclusion that the mail by ordinary means could no longer be carried, and with considerable forethought, he at once set about and succeeded in securing several camels to relieve the worn-out mail horses and secure a continuance of the service." And what was the firm that this scion of forethought, Mr. Byrne, worked for? Cobb & Co., a veritable Australian institution in outback Australia. 2 years later, in the pages of Western Australia's Herald, it was written of the camels, "These beasts of burden are simply invaluable in the dry districts to the north and east of the present terminus of the Great Northern Railway from Port Augusta. In past years, station supplies have for many months at a stretch laid in store or on the wagons camped near some certain watering place, awaiting the breakup of the drought to enable the horse and bullock teams to take them to their destination, in many instances a considerable distance inside the western boundary of Queensland or nearly up to the Northern Territory. By the employment of camels, no matter how dry the season, this difficulty is surmounted, and their owners are now reaping a rich harvest by being able to carry provisions to almost any station in this continent through a country so destitute of water and feed as to be practically impassable for any other animals during the greater part of the year." Later that same year, a letter to Queensland's Star newspaper in Roma described the state of the country around Cunnamulla. "In Thargaminda, business is at a standstill. Teams are unable to travel, and the last lot of flour was served out at the stores a fortnight since. The only chance the people have of getting supplies is with the aid of camels. No carriers can get through to Cunnamulla. The road to Charleville is nearly as bad. I heard one man say a day or two since that he started from Cunnamulla with a team of 20 horses, and he got to Charleville with only 6. By 1892,

A reporter in Burke described seeing team after team, horse and bullock teams, laid up in Burke or reported as blocked out back for want of food and water on the road. The reporter understood the significance of these idle teams, writing, "I guess the privation of these helpless mortals, whose sole source of subsistence is by these teams, and whose silent homes must be paying the awful penalty entailed by this traffic block." Under such conditions, the camel was here to stay, and had been here to stay for the previous 20 years. So, why did the resourceful Australian bushmen not adopt the camel? Rather than adapt their businesses to sell off their horses and bullocks and buy camels, to start breeding the only pack animal capable of enduring and thriving in the Australian interior, they preferred instead to shoot the camels of their competitors, slit their throats, and burn their camps. Why, as the bulletin asked, was the innovative Australian bushman so wedded to his outdated mode of transport? Why, rather than drive camels, was the anti-authoritarian bushman so quick to run to authority for assistance, to summon inspectors of animal cruelty, to pass laws against the use of the only animal capable of doing the work of the interior? It may not serve as an explanation, but rather evidence as to the Australian bushman's attitude towards innovation, but it is interesting to note that in 1888, Dunlop Station, on the banks of the Darling River, downriver from Louth, was the first station in the world to introduce mechanized shearing with the development of the Woolsey Clippers. Shearers were paid per sheep shorn, so any automation would naturally increase the amount of sheep any one shearer could shear in a day, thereby increasing their pay. When shearers arrived at Dunlop in 1888 for the start of the season and were asked to sign on to their agreements, which stipulated the use of the new machines, they swam across the river and went on strike for 3 weeks, until finally they were talked into using the new machines. Also, interestingly, the first man in Australia to use the machines in a demonstration in 1885 was a gentleman from Sudan by the name of Hassan Ali. In the same edition in which the bulletin lamented the Australian bushman's hopeless conservatism regarding camels, there appeared a poem entitled Borderland. Before the year of 1892 had run its course, the young man who penned that poem would make his way to Burke, more or less on assignment for the bulletin. The young poet would become the famed Henry Lawson, and his reporting from Burke would embed the image of the resourceful, innovative, anti-authoritarian bushman in the minds of white Australia for the next 100 years and more. Lawson is credited with articulating the characteristics of the Australian bushman, which were greedily adopted as national traits. As John Kinsella writes in his introduction to The Penguin Henry Lawson Short Stories, Lawson's stories and poetry form part of the Australian national psyche. Lawson's main source of inspiration for his depictions of the bush and the Australian bushman came from his brief stint in Burke between 1892 and 1893. A special report that ran in the Sydney Mail and New South Wales Advertiser, titled Rain, Rent and Rabbits, was written by an unnamed author, but described in detail the situation that would have also greeted Henry Lawson on his arrival in Burke and formed his lasting picture of the Australian bushman. The journalist travelled upriver from Wilcannia to Burke on the paddle steamer The Wandering Jew. The boat was purchased in early 1892 by Burke business magnate Albert Caro, who transformed it into a floating supply store. Working the Murray and Darling River

rivers from Goolwa up to Brewarrina in good times and transporting free labour in strike times. Sitting on the grassless banks may be seen the fruits of the great strike of 1891, noted the Sydney Mail writer. Poor men angling for a hungry river fish with which to allay their hunger and relieve the hard lines distress has left in their worn faces. They are waiting for work, for shearing, and their silent tents preach back the sermon of last year's folly. The reporter travelled through the district, passing by the great stations of Tural, Jandra and Yanda. At Yanda, he wrote that the blacks, 10 in number, killed 2,700 rabbits in a week. He went on to say that along the river, the banks were dotted with bogged and dying sheep, driven down to the water only to become trapped in the grey clay banks until the heat and the flies and the crows slowly finished the awful deadly work of the sun and drought. He notes that it is an irony of drought in the outback, that many livestock die from getting bogged and drowning as they approach the diminishing waterholes to drink. Dead cattle and sheep are getting thicker, and the whole air is infested with hawks and crows. Where there is a dead carcass, there are the eagles gathered together. Through this land, which begins to resemble an apocalyptic scene, the reporter finds the tracks of the Afghans and their camels. Abdul Wade sends his caravans this way. A horse could not make the journey, as there is no feed. He'd starve. This is how Henry Lawson would have found the district in September 1892, when he stepped off the train from Sydney and kicked the red dirt of Bourke for the first time. Lawson's time in Bourke is detailed by local historian Alan Barton and his daughter, author Robin Burrows, in their book A Stranger on the Darling. Lawson arrived in Bourke a strong supporter of the workers' unions and wasted no time acquainting himself with the town's union leadership. He joined the General Labourers' Union and spent time with Donald MacDonnell and Hugh Langwell. His passage to Bourke, plus some spending money, had been provided to him by the bulletin editor Jules-François Archibald, known as J.F. Archibald, and it was understood that Lawson would use his time in Bourke to produce copy for the bulletin. It was also understood that Lawson, more a known drunk than an anonymous alcoholic, would be in his element among the hard-drinking locals. After meeting the union leaders, Lawson published a poem in the Western Herald under the nom de plume of Joe Swallow. Titled Our Members Present and Future, the poem laid out the political landscape of Bourke, at least from the perspective of Lawson and based on the intelligence he had received from union men. The poem shows who was and wasn't in favour with the labour movement at the time. Waddell and Willis were lampooned. Langwell, MacDonnell and Millen were lionised. Lawson spent about 9 months in Bourke and the surrounding district, writing in total 7 poems for the Western Herald. He may have written others for the Central Australian, and working as a house painter in Bourke before hitting the track and experiencing the shearing life at Tural Station. If Lawson's intentions were journalistic, to capture the reality of union life in the bush, his writings immediately after returning from Bourke and in letters to friends show that the reality he encountered was very different to the rose-coloured view of union life that he'd imagined before departing from Sydney. John Barnes writes in The Making of a Legend, Henry Lawson at Bourke, the stay in Bourke in 1892 and 1893 had been painful for Lawson personally, and that pain could be felt in the writing. Meeting him a year later, John Legay Brereton, a fellow poet, found him full of his experiences in the bush, where his deafness, an ear infection in his teens had left Lawson hard of hearing,
sensitiveness.

diffidence, and a melancholy tendency to dwell upon the pains of life had exposed him to misunderstanding and misery. It was then that he told Brereton that the Australian worker is a brute and nothing else.

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At Toy, our focus is on funding where it's needed most. Over the past year, we've supported more than 1,200 grants, investing over $26 million back into Taranaki. 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Together

Reverend Brothers. This is Reverend Satchmo getting ready to beat out this another sermon for you. My text this evening is when the saints go marching in. Here come Brother Hickenbottom down the aisle with his trombone. Blow it, boy.

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This is your POV, and it's important. In this ad, a synthetic voice was used to mirror the accessibility tools used by some disabled people. The Election Access Fund provides money for assistive tech like this, recognizing that disabled people often face additional costs when standing as candidates in elections. The fund assists with these costs.

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1: Kia ora, my name's Rex Lovegrove, and welcome to Colours of the Heart, looking at life's challenges from a place of presence and compassion.

0: Kia ora whānau. Hey, once again, welcome, welcome to Colours of the Heart and happy, happy new year to you all, whānau. Hey, before I introduce my new guest or my next guest in relation to Colours of the Heart, and this wahine's been on the show a few times, and I thought moving into this new era, this new stage of our lives, I thought it was really important to bring her on board, to ground us, to throw a bit of fairy dust around. But before we go further, a big raps out to Access Radio Taranaki and, of course, my sponsors, Kiwi Bike. Love you guys, love you guys. Hey, Cal, thank you for returning. You were broadcasted over the airways over the Christmas period, sharing that's relevant to you. So thank you for putting your hand up once again.
1: Thanks for having me back and not rejecting me. I love it. No bad feedback. That's good. We can carry on.
0: Well, if my memory serves me rightly, we talked about what a true choice was. We talked about feelings and we weren't attempting, well, you weren't attempting to make feelings wrong as such, because what I understand is they're about helping us to make decisions, speeding up the process, if you like. But sometimes our feelings are distorted, and you made reference of that in relation to the trauma and what we identify with and how we label ourselves with this is how it is and this is how others are and this is how the world is. And then that can be really distorting. And I also made note that I want to bring change makers. Every person that turns up is a change maker as far as I'm concerned. But there are some that are having a global impact, hence the reason why I invited you on the show, Cal, you and your smile. And I'm just so grateful once again for you being on board. So what tends to happen when the new year, people start to do, you know, set intentions and they have this sense of gratitude and they thank what was and say goodbye in a manner that's related to gratitude. But gratitude

0: it has a hook to it, from my perspective, and you're nodding your head, so I'm picking we're on the same page. And appreciation is a different animal. And so would you talk into that, please, Cal?
1: Yeah, I feel a bit the same way. And it is a thing that, it's important. It's important to take stock of where you're at and what's been going on in your life and create, make decisions and choices and intentions about what you want to create. I'm kind of with the New Year's resolutions thing. I don't believe in resolutions. It's just we make choices all throughout the year, and that's, we can make an intention for the year coming up. But if we're only making them once a year, we're backing up the wrong tree, because we have to be able to be clear throughout our lives. It doesn't matter what the date is. Speaking to the gratitude, this is a difficult one, because I love gratitude, having gratitude is important, and being grateful is important, but it's kind of nothing without appreciation. It's kind of nothing without having appreciation of where you're at, what you've learned, and all the rest of it. And I think, this is just my opinion, that gratitude has kind of got out of control in the woke world out there, that you have to be grateful for something and you have to be grateful for everything. And it's a real childlike, perception of how you need to be so you can have more of what you want. And you don't have to be grateful. It goes back to that. I was having a conversation with a client the other day and saying, you don't have to be grateful for everything. It's that thing that our parents told us, you've got to be grateful for what you've got. You have to appreciate what you have, appreciate where you are, appreciate what you've learned. And we have a process that we use. We call it a completion process, and it's unique to natural success, where we use this consistently at all different times, whenever we complete something or we feel like we want to create more momentum, is we take stock of where we're at, what we've created, what we've learned, and refocus on what it is that we want to create next. And that gives us an appreciation of the truth. Not just when we say, what have we learned or what have we created? We might have created amazing things, but we've also most often created a whole lot of shit too. So acknowledging that and appreciating what we've learned from that and then going forward in that manner, it kind of takes, it takes gratitude to another level. It takes gratitude to a level where you're appreciating your life as a whole and everything that you've learned from it. And from that, you can expect that what you're going to create next is going to, it's like signing a picture, I finished a painting, right? I finished creating this thing and we sign it. We just go, yeah, I've done that. It's completed. We acknowledge it. And we move that energy forward then we move that appreciation of what we've learned through to the next thing that we create, and that builds momentum. It's not just being thankful. That appreciation of where we're at and what we're doing really creates momentum in our lives, because we've taken the energy, we've locked it in, we've taken the energy from what we've just been through to whatever we're going to create next. So, I'd love to hear your views on that,
0: Well, Cal, I agree with you. I align with what you're saying. Like, when I was a kid, there were times that we had to eat our vegetables, and there were some vegetables that weren't palatable for me. It was a little bit like, or a lot like, eating vomit, as far as I was concerned as a young fella. But you had to eat it, and it was also, you'd be grateful, because there are people starving. There are people starving. There's people starving out there. So you'd be grateful for eating something that actually causes your stomach to turn. But appreciation is something that actually grows. It's not stuck in an idea. It moves, and I feel that's what you were saying. It actually moves, and I.

0: and I see a petrol pump, and you're putting gas in your waka, and the numbers are going, and that's how I see appreciation. They just keep on climbing.
1: you can never be grateful enough, really.
0: No. So, yeah, I appreciate that. And how's your world? What's happening in Cal's life right now? Because I know that you've got some training. I know you've got some training coming up.
1: I've got a couple of trainings coming up. I've got an advanced training coming up next week, which I'm really looking forward to doing. It's called Alchemy for Success. And we've got another one coming up in March. So we've got Create Your Destiny, which is the base training for natural success. So it's recommended. It's a 5-day course. So it's intensive, but it's, as you know, it can be a complete game changer. It really is, you know, throwing a whole new light on your world and how you can really use your intuition. So we're running that in March this year. So
0: brilliant.
1: I don't think that's been announced yet. you're getting it first, Rex, but it is. And there is a wait list for it at the moment. So if people want to get on board, they can actually reach out and get the link for it.
0: So if anyone was interested, how would they get the links? How would they sign up? Where would they go?
1: They absolutely, you know, go to the Natural Success website, and if you look at the courses there, you can just join the wait list. So it's naturalsuccess.com.
0: Brilliant. Hey, whānau, you've heard it here first. And if you haven't been told today, you are sincerely cared for. Kia ora.

0: Kia ora whānau once again. Welcome forward to Colours of the Heart. We have Cal in the house and we've been just kicking the ball around in relation to, you know, the next stage of this interview. And I made reference that, you know, in my upbringing, it wasn't, you didn't want to shine too much light on yourself. You didn't want to look like you're being self-centred or selfish in relation to doing that you prefer to experience. And Cal, could you talk further into that in relation to going for what you want?
1: Yeah, we all grow up and we build stories about what's good and bad. And like you're saying, in your life, and I know a lot of people can relate to that, Rex, is that they're, you know, doing things for yourself or things that are, you know, perceived as self-serving can be perceived as bad and locked in for the life of your lifetime, that you have to be serving other people and doing good things out in the world, and it can lead to a lot of exhaustion and, you know, a lot of conflict as well, not only with yourself but with others as well, because you're out there doing good things and you're just not feeling good. You're exhausted at the end of the day, and it's like we have these perceptions of what are good and bad. And when you label doing something for yourself and doing work on yourself as selfish, you end up going down a pathway of trying to resolve that tension in other ways, and in unhealthy ways as well. So you either compromise on what you want because you think that you have to serve other people first, or you don't actually do what you want because, you know, it will look selfish, or, you know, how can I use that money that's going to take away from my family, or whatever it is. But for me, like, the more that I've delved into my own self-awareness, the more I've got to give, the more I have to give back. And I've really got an understanding now of going, you know, there is, if you're doing work on yourself, you're doing work for everyone around you. You are going to be bringing that wisdom, that joy, you living in your heart back to, and your gifts and talents that go with that, back to everyone around you. And how can that be bad? You know, how can that be bad? You're spending, like we just talked about, doing a 5-day course. Someone might go, well, 5 days, that's impossible. It's not impossible. It's just because you think that you don't deserve it, or you're unworthy of it, or you're not good enough, or whatever. It's just going, okay, I understand that working on myself or doing something that makes me feel joy or makes me a better person is going to serve everyone. It serves the world. It lifts your vibration. It lifts the vibration of everyone around you. And it is the resistance that I hear a lot when we go through these trainings. I hear that resistance. And without acknowledging that resistance is going on within you and where that story comes from, you won't ever be able to grow in a way that you can just be with yourself. You can just be present with yourself. You can be present with what it is that you need and just go for it. You know, you just can just go for it. And it's important. It's actually the most important thing you can possibly be doing in your life is

0: learning how to be the truth, live in the truth of who you are. Otherwise, you're just resolving your own tension, and you're resolving, you know, your own feelings of discomfort that are around that. And you know, like it's one of those things that if you don't fulfill what's true for you to fulfill, or do what you need to do to bring yourself to the level that you want to be at, then you're not going to ever feel real joy. You're not ever going to feel really, you're not going to ever feel fulfilled in your life. So, you know, when we say commit to 5 days of training, we say commit to 5 days of training, and everything else gets parked, because this is your choice to serve yourself. And you know that in serving yourself, you're going to be able to bring that wisdom back to everyone else.
1: What a great intention for the new year that we're stepping into. What an awesome intention. Hey, whānau, I encourage you to look into natural success. I have done a few trainings, and it has actually had a massive impact in relation to the way I see myself and see the world. And as I'm thinking and talking about this, Cal, I mean, like, your life has changed dramatically, absolutely dramatically. And you're living the life of an alchemist, a magician. And what that means is, from my perspective, is actually you're doing what you love.
0: I am. I want to say I'm grateful, but I appreciate that. You know how far I've come in such a small, and you know, there's always growth. You know, never ends. You know, and when it ends, you die. That's where it's at for me. It's just life is a constant journey of growth and learning, but being able to. Being gifted with this work, being gifted with the structure of alchemy, has absolutely changed my life in extraordinary ways, and continues to do that. And that's what I love about it. It's not something you strive for. It's something you act on now, and it can be done now. It's not this journey you have to go down that takes the rest of your life, and you got a destination that you're going to get to. It's not. No, you can apply it in the moment. You can apply it at any point in time. And it is. It's life-changing, because it gives you the ability to see the truth of what your heart wants. And I get to do what I love every day. And that in itself, when I take stock of that, when I complete on that, which I actually did a completion the other day, I was just like, wow, I get to do this every day. Even the days I feel like I get up and go, oh, I don't have the energy or whatever it is, as soon as I step into session or into a training, I just light up. My heart lights up. I see other people's lights coming on, and I just, it brings me so much joy to see people just leaning in and being open to themselves and their true greatness. And having the will to do that, because I know what that takes, as do you, Rex. I know what that takes to actually step through the pain and step through the resistance and step through the discomfort of actually delving into your own consciousness and what's really going on for you. But the joy on the other side is exponential.
1: Mm. Yeah, tautoko that. And whilst I'm feeling it, for our viewers, for our listeners, I encourage you to check out William Whitecloud's mahi, his work in relation to some of the books, because that's a healthy step. It's almost like a Bible to me now. And there's natural success, and there's also the magician's way. So I highly recommend you view those, the pittance in relation to the amount of treasure you get out of them. Absolutely. Yeah.
0: The Magician's Way was my introduction to William, and I'd read it and it resonated with me, but I didn't quite get it. I didn't know how to apply it. And then I went to Create Your Destiny, and that was where it's like Tetris. Like, I was just primed for it, and everything just came together for me. And all of a sudden I understood. And it was his belief that everyone has the power. Everyone has power, and we assume that we don't. And understanding that and having

0: experience of my own power and experience of my own innate, you know, ability to tap into the universe and tap into my own wisdom was, that was a game changer, because I stopped looking outside of myself and started going, referencing, you know, internally what my next steps were. I wasn't, you know, and it's taken years and I still have to refresh myself and go, my God, that should, the answers aren't outside of me. I have the answers within me. And his belief, you know, he's, well, his understanding that everybody has this ability just gave me next level confidence. And I started working with him one-on-one and in his trainings, and you know, like I couldn't encourage anyone enough, I mean, to come and do it, because it was an absolute game changer in my life in extraordinary ways. And, you know, like I see some of the things that are happening in my life now, and it's so far from where I was 5 years ago, that it feels like that life before was someone else's.
1: Well, from my perspective, and I have no idea based on what you've just shared, going to where it was, and if I recall, you made note that you went into William's work based on your self-esteem was so low, it was for your son. Yeah. And I've seen you in training, and the story that you told and the way you present yourself just seems such a far cry. I could not reference you as that person you described, goodness knows how many years ago. So this is not a sales pitch. This is just telling the truth into that's relevant to your life and what I've experienced. And for me, what has been notable in relation to the work is my relationships have improved immensely, absolutely immensely. And that, to me, that's a golden ticket. If that was the only thing I had experienced, and it's not, but for me, it's my relationships. They are, in my culture, in Māori, then we call it whakawhanaungatanga, building that trust and rapport, building that trust and rapport. And that is appreciation. That is appreciation. It's a full circle.
0: Yeah, it's next level self-love, you know, for me. That, I mean, that's what I learned, is how to love myself in wholeness. Yeah. What like we're talking about perceptions of good and bad, like I had all these things that I thought were bad about me and I needed fixing and all the rest of it. It was just like I learned how to love that side of me as well, and it's, you know, I don't have to like it. I still don't like those parts of myself that I perceive as bad, but I accept them now. And that self-love transfers to all of my relationships with other people, and my understanding of other people and my compassion for other people. It has just been able to go next level, and it is always evolving. But it's you can't not have appreciation for that when I see where I was in that regard. Like, I wasn't even able, like, to stand up in the trainings. Like, every time I had to talk in front of people in the trainings, I would shake, my whole body shook, I could hardly get a word out. Like, it was excruciating. And when like you said, you've seen me in trainings now and you can't shut me up, it is polar. It's a polar opposite. But I still feel that tension when I have to speak, even speaking with you. Like, there's a tension there that says, you know, shut it down, don't talk, don't, you know, all of those things. It still comes up for me, but now I know how to deal with it and neutralize it, so I can go, this is my truth, and share my truth and share my heart, because and I know that this is your passion in this podcast, and I love that it brings you joy to be able to share, you know, be able to have a space that not only you get to connect with people, you get to bring, you know, wisdom to other people as well, which it's your highest purpose. You know, this is you living your highest purpose. And that brings me joy when I see people have gone through their trainings and they're doing what they love and it's lighting them up. It's just, I love it. It doesn't get any better.
1: It doesn't get any better. Hey, whānau, you've heard it here first. And Cal, thank you. Thank you so much for turning up. Thank you for creating the space and time for Colours of the Heart. It's

0: It's much appreciated. And of course, I will be asking you forward. So, namaste.
1: Thank you for your time and your ears. If you are inspired and stimulated by what has been said, you can contact me at Mountaintop Life Coaching and look forward to hearing your feedback. If you haven't been told today, let me be the first. You are cared for. Kia ora. Imagine there's no heaven. Kia ora. My name's Rex Lovegrove. And welcome to Colours of the Heart, looking at life's challenges from a place of presence and compassion. Imagine there's no heaven.
2: Kia ora whānau. Once again, welcome forward to Colours of the Heart. Before we kick off a big mihi, big heartfelt mihi out to Access Radio Taranaki, and of course my sponsors Kiwi Bike, love you guys. I have Lauren Webster in the house, and she's literally in the house, whānau. I'm at the festival.
3: NZ Spirit Festival.
2: Thank you, Lauren. And it's been and such an organic experience. And I got here because of the guidance, because of the love, because of the gentle push that Lauren presented. And I'm so glad to see you in person, Lauren. It's just so heartfelt. You've been on the show a few times. And I witnessed your magic yesterday. And it was something that I've never experienced. It was so good I fell asleep, whānau.
3: That happens.
2: But there was something unique, and the goal is actually to bring that forward in relation to the audience, and we're going to do our uttermost to share that was so pertinent on our hearts. But something special happened, hey? And can you talk into that, please, Lauren?
3: Thanks, Rex. Yeah, it's lovely to be here with you in person. It's pretty wild and crazy, and here in nature and with the backdrop of the festival and all the fun and, yeah, all the glitter around us. So thank you. I was facilitating a session called Find What Feels Good. It was a mix of all the things I love, so acupressure and yin yoga, qigong, a little bit of self-massage, and some EFT tapping with a bit of wacky playfulness. It was a very relaxed chill out session, but we did have one upbeat track with a little bit of play, and so that was a bit of a unique experience. But we had about 100 people in like a cow sanctuary tent, and we just had an intuitive session. So I told them I don't know what to expect, and we'll just create it together. So we had just a beautiful, relaxed, grounding session, going through a lot of the modalities that I love with very gentle music in kind of a heartfelt way.
2: What I love about what you do, Lauren, and I'm biased because I love you, but I've been doing this for a long time, and what lights me up is that it's very simple techniques. Pretty much anyone could do them, yep, based on the way you've modelled and shaped the work, the mahi. But it can have a profound experience, eh? Like it can actually sort of change your whole perception of what the way things are into something else outside of what we think and feel that we know. And it's such a beautiful thing. And so what drives you to do that you love? What is it? Because I'll tell you what, you touched a lot of hearts yesterday.
3: Oh, thank you. Yeah, and I just had fun. I cried a little bit because I had so much fun and I was singing. So it's just, I guess, the colors and the textures of the stuff that makes me feel good. And it's just sharing that. So, you know, we're at a festival. It's noisy. There's a lot of people. There's a lot of super high, intense energy. It's wild, but we just came into a real grounding state. And it's just something I need to do many times a day just to be my best me. So it's just sharing those things that work for me. And I'm excited about them. And I like to learn them and adapt them and play with them and and workshop them. And I do that when I teach regularly all the time. But this was nice because it was

0: a festival environment, so it was like more of a workshop with people I've never met, and it's just fun to show up and have a play and just take a little bit of this and a little bit of that and create some magic, all grounding exercises.
1: Yeah.
0: Tools that bring presence.

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0: Hearts of Mighty Air, good morning, Taranaki. It is the hearty breakfast on your Thursday, which has reached the top of the hour. You've got Brian, Tyrese, myself, and also our sponsor of the show, the Red Shop, Taranaki's very own Jaden Lane. Good morning, guys.
1: Good morning. How are we?
2: Well, our very own.
1: Our very own, yes.
2: Our very own. Yes.
1: Belong to nobody else. My heart was purely with RFM and the hearty breakfast.
2: Obviously, your sweetheart doesn't listen to the show and she's really enjoying quality sleep.

0: Yeah, what time do you normally get out of bed if you're not doing award-winning, critically acclaimed breakfast radio?
1: Normally my alarm sort of goes off about 7:30.
0: That's very late.
1: It is very late.
0: very late, you reckon? Tyrese, was at 1 p.m. before I found you?
2: Oh, yeah, fair enough.
1: Yes, look, if I was 22 years old again, I'd be getting up at 1 p.m. too.
0: No,
1: so.
0: Seriously, what's acceptable? This is very unusual for you, the alarm going off at, 5:30 or 5 o'clock or something?
1: Yeah, quarter to six mine goes off at the moment.
0: Boy, you're really cutting it fine.
1: Why is it? I've got plenty of time.
0: What about that close shave? Okay.
1: Yeah, no. That's it. If you don't have to shave, you're absolutely...
0: Save a lot of time.
1: Exactly. It does.
0: But you know it was. Is it still oral health month?
1: Yes, it is still oral health month.
0: So, 2 minutes minimum.
1: Oh,
0: I'm doing the counting. Ooh,
1: that's what I've forgotten to do. I'll set my alarm for, 5:35 tomorrow.
0: And then another 2 minutes for moisturising.
1: Now we're down to 5:30. This isn't going well.
2: It's going to keep going down, mate.
1: It is. I'll set my alarm for 4:30 and we'll be
2: on the safe side then.
1: Look, the good thing is, maybe if it was TV we'd make a little bit more of an effort, but the good thing is it's radio.
0: Yeah.
1: And nobody can see us. No. So.
0: Look, because I've got no life, I noticed Tyrese is wearing a jumper.
1: He is wearing a jumper.
0: Because it's bloody cold. And what's going on with you, Taranaki Hardcore? You're wearing a T-shirt.
1: I am
0: talking
1: wearing
0: about
1: a T-shirt.
0: Product placement. It is the Red Shop T-shirt.
1: I've got
2: cameras
1: my...
2: in here. Light cameras.
1: No, we don't need cameras in here, Tyrese, because then we'd have to moisturise.
2: Yeah, exactly.
1: And we'd have to get up earlier.
2: Wouldn't have to look too pretty, eh?
1: Yeah.
0: Just remember, floss and look after your teeth.
1: Floss, look out. Okay.
0: Yeah.
1: Thank you very much for that.
2: Well, I mean, he pointed at you, so he was talking to you.
1: He was talking to me, clearly.
0: We're going to have a lot of fun. I keep forgetting, who's the official person that reads the weather? We should really make it the Anchorman.
1: We should make it Tyrese.
0: Because he's the professional.
1: Yeah.
2: Yes.
0: In real time.
2: He's good, mate.
0: He can do it in real time. As I just admire your... Do you iron your T-shirts?
1: No, I do not iron. I don't iron anything. We don't even own an iron.
0: That is a crime.
1: Yeah, my mother got an iron for her 21st birthday, and it took her to the age of 45 to get it out of the box. That is true. She was very upset when she had to iron something.
0: That's what happens. With the greatest... Is she listening?
1: I think she might be listening.
0: Yeah, I've got to be careful. I was going to say, that's terrible mothering. And that's if Tracy was there, that'd be it. I'm out the door. No bonus. No turkey.
2: See ya.
1: It became a little bit of a family joke, actually, is how long we could keep the iron in the box.
0: Yeah.
1: But unfortunately, we had to succumb.
0: Yeah. I have made that mistake in my young days of courting. Never buy an iron or a vacuum cleaner or a non-stick fry pan when it's a birthday or a romantic milestone.
1: Yes.
0: Not good.
1: No.
0: Not good.
2: Well, it's the first time I've heard that.
1: There we go, Tyrese.
0: Listen and learn.
2: Yeah. listen and learn. I'm learning everything every day, mate. The weather today, we've got some cloudy periods with some light winds and some afternoon southwesterlies. We're going to be on a high of 14 today, down to a low of 6 tonight. So at least it's not as cold as it was last night, but it's still going to be quite cold.
0: Mm.
2: Yeah. And then Friday, it's looking to have a few showers. Maybe. Never know.
0: What a voice.
1: I know.
0: He's a natural.
1: I know. I made the cardinal sin of listening to the show yesterday.
0: On the replay.
1: On RFM, on the replay, on the website. And I'll tell you what, my voice compared to Tyrese, it's like chalk and cheese. That there is the professional radio voice.
0: It's quite polished, isn't it?
1: Well, it is very polished. We're all chasing that dream.
0: I know. Unfortunately, he had that voice before he did the radio course at WIT. So I can't really
1: claim him. You can't even claim him.
0: No, I can't claim him.
2: No. You know, speaking about voices, I was listening to our old, my old recordings when we did the course.
0: Now, there's a perfectionist.
1: Yeah.
2: Gosh, I was a squeaker, I'll tell you that.
0: Oh, you were good. You were good, you were tight.
3: It's wet on a Thursday.
1: Oh, look, I think you should do that voice the whole show now, Torres.
3: All right, all right.
2: Oh, it's funny. All right, we'll get into a song. It's going to be Good Morning this morning.
1: Yeah.
2: Brian had a go at a bit of AI, asked AI.
0: I had a writer's block. So I've got some topics according to AI, and AI has been monitoring the show, and I asked for some feedback. Do not do that.
2: Yes.
0: If you have low self-esteem in the morning.
2: Which...

0: It is the Hearty Breakfast right here on RTFM, your community voice. Brian, Tyrese and Jay Malane with you today. Hearty Breakfast, all thanks to the Rent Shop.
1: Can you just reassure us that the mics were turned off?
0: You know what I did before I actually turned them on? I had the faders down.
1: Oh, that is so.
0: First week on the job.
1: Yeah. Yeah. Although the Broadcasting Standard Association, or whatever the standards have been trashed or got rid of by David Seymour, so it's pretty much what you and Tracy decide. And the trust.
2: I'm less scared of the BSA than I am of Tracy, to be fair. So it's really what we're allowed to say with Tracy.
1: So there's a mutual respect and fear, isn't there?
2: Oh, there is, absolutely.
1: Yes. Yeah.
2: Yeah. It's like when you just don't want to disappoint the principal. And that's what we sort of, she's our headmaster.
1: Yeah, absolutely. And, yeah. With Tyrese being the pet pupil.
2: Yes. The star. The head boy.
1: He brought an apple before he even started. I want an apple. Well, if you were old, you know what I mean.
0: I'm so young.
1: In the good old days of political incorrectness. When we really had education, you'd bring an apple.
2: Yeah, the teacher's pets used to bring an apple.
1: To
2: give. Did anyone ever bring you an apple in your years as a teacher, Brian?
1: No, I wasn't their favourite.
0: So anyway, I had a
1: a moment. I had writer's block this morning because I thought you guys are funny. If I do the news, we're going to lose the live to Will. To live and all that kind of stuff.
0: To live to will.
1: Yeah, there you go.

0: just my own little moment, dementia moment. So I went into AI and said, how's the show going? Tell me about the Art FM. Give me some topics.
1: Was AI nice to us?
0: It knew a lot about the show.
2: Does it know that I've started?
0: It does. Ooh. It knows about Jaden being the sponsor.
2: Ooh. Ooh.
0: So I said, give us some topics for radio. And because they obviously listen to everything we say, both on air and off air, because I've got an Apple, like Tyrese, top of the range cell phone. Mm-hmm. And then you go back to the Apple and it listens to you and it serves up
2: yes.
0: what you're talking about.
1: It does. Did a student give you that Apple?
0: No.
1: No. Oh, no. All right.
0: Anyway, they are suggesting the topic. What do we hate most about Taranaki and what do we like most? And,
1: right.
0: And then they gave us what they felt was all the bad, the things that suck about Taranaki. So what do you reckon? What do you dislike most about Taranaki? It
2: just
0: seems like...
1: That
0: comes into the top five.
1: Yeah.
0: What else do you think it says? The things that suck about Taranaki or we hate about Taranaki.
1: Ooh. Yeah. I would say our performance on the weekend against Northland.
0: We lost 42-0. Did we lose 42-0?
1: We lost 42-0 to the mighty Tony Farrar.
0: To be fair, the Nostradamus of rugby, Will Johnston, said that we'd struggle.
1: Yes. Yeah, we were a weakened team, but
0: what else sucks or do we dislike about living in Taranaki? Yeah, ooh. Roads and potholes.
3: Yeah.
0: And it's actually the isolation.
1: Yes.
0: And the lack of flights.
1: Yes.
0: The trouble is no one can afford the flights,
1: no.
0: Let alone the lack of flights.
1: And at the moment, the gorge is obviously, the Aokino Gorge comes down to the isolation.
0: Mm. Well, it used to be Mount Messenger, but now it's this... The Aokino Gorge, which is always hungry. It doesn't matter what we throw at it.
1: No,
0: it wants
1: always.
0: More.
1: And I did see that's been delayed. It was meant to be closed this weekend, but due to the weather, it's now been delayed and closed next weekend.
0: So whatever happened to the, on a Sunday morning, what are we going to do? Well, let's drive to Hamilton and go to Target. Whatever happened to that ritual?
1: Well, I think Target closed down, didn't it?
0: Did it?
1: Yeah.
2: Are you talking about Kmart?
0: Oh,
1: Kmart. I went to Kmart on the weekend, actually. We went in there for two things and came out with, like, half a trolley load worth of stuff.
0: Did you go with your partner?
1: I did indeed, yes.
0: Your girlfriend and your wife?
1: Just my wife.
0: Oh, good.
1: Yeah,
0: well, sometimes they're combined and that's very convenient.
1: Yeah, it is very helpful.
2: So what's your thoughts? Should there be a Kmart here?
1: Oh, absolutely.
2: Hmm?
1: Yeah. I think we've got the population for it.
2: Yep.
1: We just need to find the space. Apparently, Kmart are quite picky as to where they go. They need a certain amount of car parks and square footage and all of that sort of stuff, which is fair enough. But yes, I think we should have a Kmart. That's probably one of the things that I personally hate about Taranaki.
0: See, is this
1: that
0: is
1: we
0: the
1: do
0: problem
1: not have a
0: when
1: Kmart.
0: You go to AI and it's derivative. Now we're talking about we need Kmart. It's really spiraled down, hasn't it?
1: It has really spiraled down.
0: If I just came up with my own ideas, we wouldn't be lobbying for Kmart.
1: No. Although the CEO of Kmart is listening.
0: Are you considering the old Ravensdown fertiliser site that's been cleared across from you? Is that?
1: Yeah, that would. Oh, across from our corner site. So where Brian is talking about, if you're not familiar, listeners, is the corner of Smart Road there. You'll see the red shop. We are 24 Smart Road, Waiwakaio. And opposite us is the old Ravensdown site.
0: Can you imagine
1: site?
0: If you got your wish and it was Kmart, that would be, what, like 40 metres away?
1: I tell you what, I wouldn't be in the office very much.
0: Oh, mate.
1: I'd be at Kmart every day.
0: Your partner would be sending you texts, sweetheart, can you just whip over to Kmart and get this and this and this?
1: No, my lovely wife is actually an accountant, and so I'm the money spender, and all the receipts have to go through her for tax purposes.
0: Oh.
1: I get given an allowance every month.
0: It's a true story.
1: So I would be the one going to Kmart.
0: It's a true story, Tyrese.
1: It is a true story.
0: I thought he was mean, because I've taken him out for coffees many times. I mean, he never shouts. And now
1: that's
0: I know
1: true,
0: all purchases over $5 have to be authorised by the wife.
1: That is very true.
0: So,
1: I'll tell you what, Brian, I think next coffee is on me. You just know the time and place.
2: It's really good, though, having someone, that can hold you accountable.
1: Oh, absolutely.
2: Money.
1: Often say without my lovely wife, I would be a pauper. And,
0: What kind of 22-year-old

0: saying things like, it's good to have someone who keeps you accountable.
1: That is something.
2: He's an old soul, isn't he?
0: That's someone a 70-year-old says that's missed out on life. You know, in the rocking chair in the council-owned flat.
3: Yeah, I should keep it confidential, but last job, first paycheck, wasted it.
2: Yeah, absolutely.
3: And I'm like, oh, no.
2: Yeah.
3: And I was at Wellington at the time, too.
2: Oh, really?
0: Yeah. Okay.
2: Yeah.
3: Right.
2: Did you waste it at Kmart?
0: Yes.
2: No.
0: Anyway, that was a bit of a train wreck section, and that was all AI generated. What do you hate most about Taranaki? When we come back, what do we love most about this wonderful
2: place? That's a lot easier.
0: Paradise.
3: Exactly.
0: Yeah.
3: That is all coming up right here on the Hearty Breakfast. Maroon 5, This Love. Good morning.

0: Hardy Breakfast right here on RTFM. Your community voice, Brian Tyrese and the Hardy Breakfast, all thanks to the Ranch Shop's very own Jaden Lane. Morning, guys.
1: Good morning.
2: Hey, a shout out to the boss.
0: Yeah, massive shout out to the boss. She'll be enjoying her sleep this morning.
2: Let's hope she's not doing an audit. An air check. You were thinking you were missing Tracy yesterday. Was it the day before? You were looking for the milk in the fridge?
1: I was looking for the milk in the fridge. Actually, that's a good point, Tracy, if you are listening. Can we please have some more milk?
2: And the new guy is sucking up to the boss. He said, oh, no, we've got plenty of milk. Well, and he found the milk.
0: I found the milk.
1: He did. What did kind you find of milk?
0: I found the milk. So she showed me where
2: the coffee
0: was.
2: I can see a pattern emerging here. He's saying it's good to have someone who keeps you accountable.
1: Yes.
2: And he found the milk.
1: Yeah. Do you think you could find that milk again and maybe put it in a cup with some coffee, two sugars?
2: It wasn't Wild Life milk, was it? Oh, it wasn't Kelsey Trim or something. Was it real milk? Like full milk. Cream?
0: What is UHT?
1: That's like Long Life.
2: Yeah, no.
1: On the shelf.
2: Yeah. It's not instant coffee around. I've never had a coffee here.
1: Have you never had an instant coffee?
2: Oh, no, I might have had one.
1: Look, you were just saying before that I never shout your

0: coffee. I'm happy to shout you an RFM hearty breakfast coffee.
1: Evidently, the Grinch, not Max Bruff, but Nicola Willis was being.
0: Oh yes,
1: she's being interviewed on RNZ, and they gave her instant coffee. She wasn't impressed, and then they told her that their coffee machine had broken down, and she said,
2: no.
1: Don't expect any funding from us. That could go to the taxpayers. There's a true Tory politician.
0: It is, isn't it?
1: Yeah, that's how the Blue Party does it. Keep taxes down.
0: Mm-hmm. Yeah, I actually prefer, this is probably an unpopular opinion, but I actually prefer instant coffee.
1: Yeah?
0: I do.
1: Really?
0: Yeah, I do.
1: Wow,
0: yeah.
1: Okay.
0: Yeah.
2: Mind you, I used to have instant coffee quite a bit.
0: I'd have to be all of them. Avalanche, Robert House.
1: Is that onomatopoeia? Wham, bam.
0: Yeah.
1: You being a bit of a literary university man, you'd know what onomatopoeia is.
0: I do know what onomatopoeia is.
1: Oh, is that how you say it?
0: Yeah, that's right. I knew what you meant, Ryan.
1: Oh, that's good.
2: There was one thing I had to spell in primary school. Never succeeded.
0: Onomatopoeia. No, I couldn't spell it.
1: Wow, I don't even know what it means. I can't even pronounce it.
0: It means sound noises. So like, bam, pop, splash. Now we just sound like we've got a few.
1: We've got to be careful because if we say that too much, we are channeling the vagina monologues.
2: We are.
1: There was one scene where I thought, when is this going to finish? It was about 12 of them, wasn't it?
2: Yes.
1: Anyway, let's not go there. Our topic. This is what happens when you don't follow AI. AI is suggesting we've spoken about the things that we dislike about Taranaki. What do we love about this place?
2: The summers. The summers, the events that we have here, like the Festival of Lights.
1: Yeah.
0: Absolutely.
1: That's an institution, a cultural institution.
0: The Bowl of Brooklands.
1: Bowl of
2: Brooklands.
1: Yeah, yes.
2: Yeah, LAB almost every year.
1: Okay.
2: I'd say.
1: Beaches.
0: I just like that. A lot of the things that, Pukekura Park, Pukeriki Museum, the Brooklyn Zoo, all no charge.
1: And the Luna Park's shiny building, what's that called? You can get a really crazy photo. It distorts your physicality.
2: Oh, is that by...
1: At the outside of the Len Life Centre.
0: Yes. Yeah.
2: That's it.
0: It's,
2: But my first year when I moved back here, I took a photo in front of that.
1: Yeah.
2: That was a classic.
1: But I'm reaching out to the connections. It's the...
0: Can I just say,
1: let's hold hands. It's the connections.
0: Very cold hands this morning, Brian. But very, very smooth hands.
2: Yes.
0: I don't know what moisturiser you use, but it is working.
1: That's why I always arrive just a few minutes before. Because when you get a little bit older, you got to moisturise. No, I don't moisturise. People often ask me, do you moisturise or do you have Botox? But anyway, this has got nothing to do with Taranaki, what we love. So that is an example of why you should never start the day with a prompt from AI.
0: No. I think we can probably do better than...
1: It wasn't our finest work, was it?
0: It wasn't our finest work. No. To be fair, though, it wasn't our worst either.
1: No, so, it actually wasn't. What was our worst?
0: Our worst? I don't know. I think we've done pretty well this week, actually. I have noticed, though, that the three of us have been getting into the studio later and later as the week goes on.
2: This morning, I thought I was the late one.
1: Yeah. What time did you arrive?
2: I arrived at around 6:40.
1: That's cutting it. Fine, bang the anchor.
2: Yeah. Not even 10 to 7, I think.
1: You know, if he doesn't show up, you and I would really... And Tracy's given me the notes and I've laminated them. I think I know where they are.
0: If Tyrese doesn't turn up, we just play music all morning.
1: Yeah, that's when we'd have the Johnny Cash tribute show.
0: Yeah, exactly. But no, Tyrese did send me a message on Facebook saying, sorry, mate, running a little bit late, might not be able to let you in. And I saw that message and I thought, that's not going to be a problem.
1: Because I was wondering why you were tardy.
2: Got me rushing here for nothing.
0: Yeah.
1: All right. Coming up, AI is suggesting that we really should ask, what is the phrase that people are saying these days that really, really annoys you or it's your peeve?
2: Mm.
1: And I'll give you an example. It is what it is.
0: It is what it is.
1: It is what it is.
2: That is coming up after the exponents on the Hardy Breakfast.

0: It is Artie Breakfast Exponents. I'll say goodbye, even though I'm blue.
1: RTFM. I can see you doing the singing at Colonel Malone's.
2: Oh, yes.
1: Colonel Malone's. As Jaden and I are playing pool on a cold night.
0: Yes.
1: With the fire going.
0: Ooh.
1: Yeah.
0: Nice little jazz.
1: Have you been to Colonel Malone's?
0: No.
2: Oh, you should.
1: Tyrese.
2: Fantastic venue. Very good food.
1: It is an awesome place.
2: Yeah.
1: It is an awesome place.
0: Well, I'll be doing some singing tomorrow at our ADL World Cup tomorrow night.
1: Oh, look, we keep saying we're going to turn up and we never do. We are we're fair weather friends, aren't we?
2: Oh, we are.
1: You wouldn't want to be, in one of those movies where you're about to be hanged and you're relying on Jaden or Tyrese or Prime to rescue you.
2: No, you'd be.
0: So I'm kind of in a situation at the moment. The headphone cord has been.
1: That could be catastrophic.
2: We'll let you carry on.
1: He's so looking at the laptop, because if he's not recording the show,
2: yeah,
1: that is even more serious. He's kind of entwined with the... This is why I can't wait for the cameras.
2: He's absolutely rescued that so well.
1: Oh, my gosh. Anyway, here we go. What is a phrase that we're hearing again and again, particularly on TV or radio or in life, that really annoys us? And one of them is, it is what it is.
0: It is what it is.
2: It is
1: what it is. What does that even mean?
2: I think that what it means is it sort of, it is what it is. on the can, really.
0: Yeah, I'm guilty. I do say that quite a bit. It is what it is.
1: Okay, so here's an example. Miramax Bruff, the cost of water meters has ballooned out by $12 million. It is what it is.
2: It is what it is.
1: We tried to get rid of all the council staff. Then we realised we actually need them to do the work. It is what it is. It is what it is, but I have delivered. I actually like Max, by the way. He won't be listening, but if he does, he is my friend. It is what it is. What's another one that annoys us?
2: Another one that annoys me is when somebody says, no offence, but...
0: There's always a but, eh?
2: And then goes on to, no offence, but you put on a little bit of weight. It's like, well, I ain't going to take offence to that. And you're wrong. It's more than a little bit.
1: What about you? What's an annoying...
0: There was a good one I heard literally minutes ago when politicians are on TV and they say, that's a good question.
1: Yeah, Tyrese.

0: That is a good question.
1: That is a good question.
2: Good question.
1: But you know what?
0: Tick.
1: It
0: tick,
1: is what
0: tick.
1: It is.
0: Why do they do that? Yeah. Tick, tick, tick, tick. To stall for time.
1: No, it's definitely to stall for time.
0: Yes.
1: You can sort of see the cogs moving. You can see the smoke coming out of their ears when they're trying to think.
2: Yeah.
1: That's a very good
0: question. I think politicians just should be honest and do this. Just, I'll pretend. What? Give me a political party and I'll pretend to be a politician and you ask me a question.
1: United Future. With Mr. Peter Dunne.
0: All right, so ask me a question.
1: Back, isn't it? I'll ask you a question. Should the voting age in New Zealand be lowered to 16?
0: That's a very good question, Jaden.
1: Good, that's good radio, isn't it?
0: And see, this is what happens, you know, why you say that's a very good question. Yeah, I'm just thinking what I was like at 16.
1: Yes.
0: The answer is no.
1: No? Fair enough.
0: Speaking about that topic, I know that was a topic that Sarah with the Opportunity Party did at the booth, and I think Amanda was doing theme topics, youth topics. And what was interesting, I've got to be careful here, I don't misrepresent it, but I'm pretty sure I saw more no's than yes. And I have a feeling... And I assume liability if I got it wrong, that the boys' high, girls' high, Sacred Heart, probably Francis Douglas, were more likely to vote no, and they were pretty switched on. And some of them were intimating that we don't know if our fellow students have the cognitive maturity to be voting. I mean, what's your take on the whole issue?
1: I definitely think we should lower the age to 16. My opinion for a long time has been if you can legally work, you can legally earn tax, which I think you're allowed to do at 15 now. It might be 16, but whatever it is, then you should be allowed to vote.
0: What do you think?
2: I kind of agree with Jaden there. If you're working, then you should be able to have the right to vote.
0: Because you can get a license, can't you?
1: You can indeed, yeah.
2: Yeah.
1: Yeah, you can get a license, you can do a whole lot of things.
0: And the age of consent, it does change. It was different for females and males. I must check up on that, but it's pushing the envelope. Yeah, I'm a bit of a conservative on that. And yet I love empowering young people. So I'm sort of on the fence on that one.
2: Really?
0: Yeah. I know these more progressive parties do get, and I do remember during the Merrill campaign, one high-profile candidate who did very, very well in front of a hostile crowd, which was the Ratepayers Alliance. I think when that topic came up, there was a lot of pushback.
1: Oh, there is. Yeah, it's one of those things because generally, and no offence, but a lot of the younger people tend to be sort of left-leaning.
0: Yeah.
1: And then as you sort of grow older, is what the research shows, is when you become a little bit more sort of right-leaning.
0: All I know, when I was young, I wasn't thinking about climate change or the environment or nature. I was thinking about other things.
1: Yeah, well, no offence, Brian, but the fact that you and your generation weren't thinking about climate change is why we have to.
0: Seriously, do you wake up and think about climate change?
1: Oh, all the time. Yeah.
2: Really?
0: No, does it register with you?
2: No, I really just don't think about climate change.
0: No, I think it's a big issue. From what I saw at the Careers Expo. Yeah. It is a big issue.
1: Oh, it is. And look, it's something that we obviously have to take seriously, but I can't say it comes into my mind very often.
2: About 24/7, yeah.
0: There's other ones, like I'm not racist, my best friend was Maori.
1: Yes.
0: And then they're racist. Or the ultimate one, and I did do this in front of some of my female friends, and they're highly embarrassed, but the guy thought it was funny. I said, oh, so your wife is from Singapore. And I was getting the death stare. I said, I can do it. Look at Don Brash. That's what Don Brash said all the time. My wife is from Singapore, but...
1: What was it? It was Judith Collins, wasn't it?
0: Well, it was hers.
1: My husband is Samoan, so Talofa.
2: Husband was Samoan. So much confidence.
0: Anyway, a big shout out to I'm still savouring the success of the Careers Expo and all the volunteers. Do you know they had home cooking?
1: Really?
0: All the exhibitors, they provided a spread.
1: Wow.
2: Why did I know?
0: It was home cooking.
2: The red shop Taranaki missed out.
1: They did indeed. They will be there next year.
2: Yeah, home cooked.
1: Yeah, and Tyrese will have you on the booth. So come to the Red Shop, meet a local celebrity, and Careers Expo. You've heard it here first.

0: Stupid do out of the studio broadcast from the Breeze Expo.
1: That's
0: a good idea. With the red shop.
2: Take the show to the road.
0: No, they're all good.
1: Road trip.
2: Yeah, I like that.
1: In the minibus.
2: Yeah.
1: I used to have a good thing going with Alan Jamieson.

0: My dad's name is Reese.
1: Yep.
0: Yeah. My mum's name is Tyree.
2: Oh,
0: so you put that together. Yeah, Tyree. Nice. I'm like, gosh, that's clever.
1: That is very good.
0: Yeah, wow. Yeah. And I'm a twin as well, so.
1: Are you?
0: Yeah, I'm a twin.
1: Oh wow.
0: Which you've met briefly.
2: Yeah, I have.
0: Yeah, remember that.
2: Very special moment.
0: Yeah. So
1: who's the older twin?
0: I am.
1: You are?
0: By 2 minutes.
1: By 2 minutes.
2: Wow.
1: 2 minutes. Oh, that's all that matters.
0: I'll still give him crap for that too.
2: A shout out to the twins and identical twins and paternal twins. It's so cool.
1: Are you identical?
0: We're not identical.
1: No.
0: But oh, you got the hook? Yeah. The arm and the sleeve.
2: It's very silky.
1: It looks like, it honestly looks like a trench coat on you, bro.
0: It does. You look cozy, you look warm. Here we go.
2: It probably cost me $300 to get it fitted, but it's very, very nice. I wanted to be close.
1: No, look, that's, you know, it's only taken 4 days.
2: Do you
1: want to
2: wear the old
1: chemistry?
2: Man's Harris tweed hand woven from Scotland?
1: I don't think I'd be able to get
2: Outer Hebrides of Scotland, 100% pure wool. It's my old man jacket. It cost me about $700.
1: I tell you what, it is a very nice looking jacket.
2: Yeah.
0: Very, very fancy.
2: The friends that I value, they think it's the old man's jacket. They get embarrassed. Don't wear the RSA jacket, they say.
1: There's nothing wrong with that.
2: The summer wine jacket, they call it.
1: Oh, summer wine. Last of the summer wine.
0: I just remembered, Jaden.
1: Yes, Tyrus.
0: I've got to show you something.
2: All right, in real time.
0: In real time.
2: He looks on his phone.
0: Right here.
2: What's that?
0: Oh, the shield. Yes.
2: The shield.
1: Yes.
0: So we gave a shout out to Jorge Pomari, who actually turns out to be the 5-time karaoke champion.
1: He is, yeah. He's a very, very good singer.
2: He's a good karaoke singer.
0: Yeah.
2: What's his go-to song?
0: What are some
2: of the songs he sings?
0: He sings a lot of, like, you know, the oldies.
2: Does he really?
0: Yeah.
1: He's a very good singer.
0: It's in a lot of that.
2: I had a rumour that him and Teal. Back to the karaoke.
0: Yes.
1: Yeah.
0: And so he does his own little karaoke thing at the Masonic. He's got one coming up this Saturday.
2: That's so cool.
0: So if anyone's keen.
1: But what Tyrese just showed us is my only ever trophy in lawn bowls.
0: Yes.
1: I won the junior, the first year trophy at Vogeltown Bowling Club. And there was only two of us. Mm. That were first year bowlers at that time, and that was myself and my wife.
2: Yeah.
1: And my wife was beating me for a long time, and then I threw a little bit of a tantrum. And I think to be honest, she probably let me win.
2: Wow. I think lawn bowls is seriously cool.
1: It's a great sport.
2: I thought that was the Ranfurly Shield, but that was your triumph bowling.
1: Yeah, that was the lawn shield bowls. That's up at the Vogeltown Bowling Club.
2: Yeah.
1: And Jorge Pitt was may still be, I don't know, but he's a very, very good bowler.
2: I made the mistake once. News Talk ZB sponsored the evening lawn bowls. So the boss required us to go there, and I took my understudy, I think his name was Brent Murphy, and he knew nothing about lawn bowls, but he was a very avid 10-pin bowler. You can imagine how this unfolded badly. So he basically, on his debut, and scared. It was a scary moment. Yeah, can you imagine?
1: It's very, very different, lawn bowls and 10-pin bowling, that's for sure.
0: Lawn bowls is my favourite thing to watch. During the Commonwealth Games.
1: Yeah.
2: I think he took out one of these seniors at the other end. Strike! Yeah, but he didn't allow for the bias.
1: No.
2: And it went about 20 metres to the left.
1: Yes.
2: It's pretty scary.
1: No, as you can be well aware, Brian, you've got to allow for the bias.
2: Yes.
1: Because, you know, you could end up the left, the right, no matter where you go.
2: Well, there's probably a fair bit of bias. The people that say I'm impartial, they're the ones that are most biased.
1: Absolutely.
2: Yes.
0: Yes. This is Paul Russell, little boo thing, right here on the Hardy Breakfast. Good morning.
3: Let me tell you.

0: Russell Boothang right here on the Hearty Breakfast. Brian Tyrese and Jaden with you. Hearty Breakfast, all thanks to the Reach Shop Taranaki.
1: Woohoo! According to AI, they said these are fun topics. Yes. Most of them have flopped. But nothing like messy live humour.
2: Exactly, yeah. I think we've absolutely smashed it today.
0: Better than AI, to be honest.
2: For the listeners, we are all now wearing our own clothes again, which is a good start.
0: Yeah, mind you, I was just about to wear that too.
2: It is. Look, you go ahead.
1: I'm doing it in real time. So AI suggested this would be fun. What are the most annoying mannerisms of Brian Vickery and Tracy Blake on air?
2: Oh,
1: and
2: Jaden,
1: because they know about the sponsor. This is me. It's so true. Brian Vickery says during the interview, just one more thing, and then actually there are seven more things. That's so true. I've said that many times. Just one more thing, or let me jump in. He loves playing the devil's advocate when no one wants anyone to be the devil's advocate. Where does that come from? And the most annoying thing, it's so true. It's a terrible habit. Brian asks a question and doesn't let you finish it. You know, like the answer. It is so true. And he knows. He knows because I taught him. He's giggling. That's so true.
0: That is so
1: AI is all over us.
2: Yeah.
1: And it says, Brian Vickery has a talent for turning a 2-minute discussion into a 20-minute theological debate. What the? And it says
0: That's
1: here,
0: great.
1: This is the worst thing about Brian on air. This is according to AI. He asks listeners what they think, then immediately tells them what he thinks. And what's another one? The dangerous thing about Brian Vickery is a combination of confidence, curiosity, and unfortunately, access to a microphone.
0: Unfortunately.
2: AI has been brutal there anyway.
1: And I said, what about Jaden with the rent shop? It said, be very careful, he's the sponsor. It said about you, Jaden Lane, with a voice like that, Jaden can say what he likes. Brian, just shut up and listen and learn.
2: Oh, there we go.
1: That is cruel.
2: Yeah.
1: Tracy's probably thinking, if she is listening, what does it say about Tracy? It just says that she's wonderful. She has a story about everything.
0: That AI has been trained quite well.
1: An advisory warning. Do not ask her about animals, particularly horses or pets. No, just joking. we love you, Tracy. Where's the milk? We're sick of the long life milk. Is that right? Is that what we're saying?
0: To be honest, for me, milk is milk.
2: Milk is milk. I agree.
0: Come on.
2: Yeah.
0: As long as there's milk in the coffee, happy days.
1: Do you know, in these tough economic times, a lot of people now are buying powdered milk.
2: Yes.
1: And you'll see in now I'm volunteering this year. I can't always go to City New World.
0: Mm.
1: And I've got a flag and I vote National. My lifestyle's changed a little bit, so I'm slumming it and I'm going to Woolworths and Pagans. It's scary out there. Have you ever gone shopping with the big trolley? Whoa.
0: Oh, no.
1: And it has restrictions, a limit of so much, sometimes powdered milk. Yeah.
0: They never used to have that, eh?
2: Powdered milk.
0: With limitations.
1: Sometimes they do limit limits. But evidently you can save money with the powdered milk.
2: Have either of you ever been to Costco up in Auckland?
1: I have.
2: Yeah, that's a whole nother experience, isn't it?
1: Yeah.
2: I
1: find it triggering when people are just crowding their shopping trolley with food and you think, oh, do you really need that? Yeah, like, how many pizzas do you need?
2: Do you know what I mean? Exactly.
1: Or, like,

0: Like, come on, guys.
1: Yeah.
0: And do you know that this is kind of weird? I find it embarrassing to buy more than 4 toilet rolls and to be seen. I'm one of these people that, when you buy the toilet roll, I kind of like to disguise it.
2: How did you cope during COVID?
0: Well, I didn't. I still just the four
2: still
0: rolls.
2: Still just the full pack.
0: And I try and get the most expensive one that's so many ply.
2: Oh, yeah. Well, you'd probably be rocking away a 12 or 13 ply.
3: I'm on 3 ply.
0: Where do you go?
2: 3 ply.
3: Where do you go grocery shopping? I go grocery shopping New World.
1: New World
3: for the, you know, if I want to do small shopping, big shopping, pack and save.
0: Yeah, Merrylands.
3: Cheaper meat.
0: They just about do your nails and shoes. It's all about service.
2: Oh, it is. It is. I prefer to shop at New World only because it's smaller.
3: You're true.
0: Yeah.
2: I get lost in the big places.
3: Pack and save is easy to get
2: lost overwhelmed.
3: In
2: yeah.
0: And you know what I love about some of our supermarkets? That many of them employ people with diversity in mind.
2: Yes, absolutely.
0: And when I see that, it warms my heart.
2: Yeah.
0: And it's not just the people collecting the trolleys either.
2: No.
0: You know what I'm getting at? And I think it's a great place. And many a migrant, someone who's got a PhD and highly qualified, you know, it's a bit of a threat to your self-esteem. You see them, they'll make a start in New World and they get treated with respect and it's just beautiful.
2: It is beautiful. Are we collecting the ushies?
3: Oh, that's a massive thing. Do you know about the ushies, Brian?
0: No.
2: No? Oh, at Woolworths, if you spend a certain amount, you get a little... they're actually pencil toppers, and they're all a bunch of Disney and Star Wars characters, and it's all the latest phase at the moment.
3: Yeah, it's...
2: Just collecting those.
3: I've never seen so many Facebook posts from people asking, you know, for a trade.
2: Yeah, for a trade, yeah.
0: Wow.
3: It's a massive thing. A lot of people are quite annoyed by it, but to be honest, I don't
0: collect the stickers or do the promotions, and all my friends do, and you're in a hurry, and, you got a discount card. Come on, I'm in a hurry. I've been there sometimes 10 minutes.
2: Someone
0: tries to get the discount at the old event cinema. Mm-hmm. Like, I'm sure I've got my discount card here, and, it's no trouble to sign up. Come on.
2: What I was thinking about the other day is actually the old style coupon books. I remember when they used to come in the post when I was younger.
0: Wow.
2: And we used to love those. Nana and Mum used to go through them and get all the relevant coupons.
3: Yeah.
2: And then we were allowed to use the others for play and things like that. But bring back the coupon book.
0: Did you ever do barter card?
2: No.
0: No,
2: I never did barter card.
0: I don't know if that really took off.
3: Barter card.
0: I think Marlena Curtis.
3: Is that a recent thing?
0: Queen. She's into the barter card.
2: Barter card was around. So barter card used to, I think they even sponsored the Warriors for a little bit. They were sort of big around that sort of.
0: American Express, did anyone do that?
2: No, I didn't do American Express. No,
0: that used to be the thing, American Express.
2: What was the other big one? Diners Club.
0: Oh, yeah,
2: Diners Club either.
0: Yeah.
2: Mm.
0: Memories.
2: Yeah.
3: Nostalgia.
0: This has all come. The whole show has been AI generated, but we did have real humans. It's not really our finest work.
3: It's good that you disclosed that too. I wouldn't know. I want people to think that this whole show was all AI generated. do a radio show and...
2: To be fair, it wasn't all AI generated. Nowhere in there does it say, wear Jaden's jacket.
3: That was not in the prompts.
0: And the Makona thing.
2: And the Makona thing, we came up with that all by ourselves.
0: What else?
3: Something AI I would have never thought of.
0: Yeah. So as we reflect on the high and low moments, there are plenty of lows. Were there any highs?
2: Oh, look, being here in the studio with you guys is always a high moment.
0: Yeah.
2: I get to discuss, obviously, the wonderful talent that is Mr. James
0: Blunt. I know, and it'd be you getting your headphones, staying alive.
2: Oh, yes, getting my headphones. That was very much a highlight.
3: There would have been a win this morning.
0: Yeah.
2: I feel like I've really made it now.
0: Can I shout you a coffee?
2: Absolutely.
0: A real coffee?
2: Yeah.
3: Ooh. Are you guys calling it a date?
2: Yeah. Do you want to come to our... You can be our third wheel.
0: No, he won't. He's out to impress, and I've given him advice. I said to all the students, they didn't listen, but I gave them advice on the meaning of life. Now, if you want to make it in radio, it's all about attitude.
3: Yes.
0: Yeah. Turn up, be nice, think of the other person.
3: Yep.
2: That's true.
0: And don't start off wanting to be Joe Rogan or Howard Stern on the first day.
2: No.
0: If Tracy gets you to dust the room or do the catalogues, or what would be the... One of those kind of jobs here, is there something that's really like, oh man, this is a tough job? would it be catalogued?

0: blogging or titling, or there must be something that's does your head in. Everyone's got to do it. You know what I mean?
1: I would have never clue.
0: Because back in the day...
2: He hasn't been asked to do it yet. We'll ask you again in a couple of weeks.
0: Back in the day, people used to come into the hits with Barney or whatever it was called, and Barney would get them to dust the CDs.
2: Yes.
0: And the vinyls for days.
2: Yeah.
0: And ignore them. I felt bad.
1: Well...
0: He said, I'm dusting them. I'm testing. You know the old days where we want to test you?
2: Hazing, right? You've got to try and... So everyone's got to start at the bottom.
0: You got to start at the bottom.
1: Exactly.
0: Test you.
1: Always start at the bottom. You got to earn your way to the top.
2: That's exactly it.
1: You know?
0: A guy does his own breakfast show before he even starts. Talk about breaking the rules.
1: Yeah. But, bypass through all that other stuff.
2: You started at the top and somehow ended at the bottom.
0: Yeah, that's how I started every year.
1: Yes. Top, bottom, bottom, top, whatever. Our very okay, Val. We'll say see you after this one on the Hardy Breakfast.

0: It's the Aussie Breakfast, all thanks to the Ring Shop's Haranaki. Hey, that's all we've got time for today.
1: I know.
2: Look, time flies when you're having fun.
1: It does. And to the crawl person that sent the photograph of the organic eggs and the Vogels and the plunger coffee and the chilli sauce, what's our response to that?
2: Well, look, it looks like they were having a hearty breakfast, and this has been a hearty breakfast.
0: Oh, love that.
1: Oh, dear.
0: Yeah, it's almost 9 o'clock. It's been a good morning.
1: It's been a lot of fun.
0: For the record, it's not AI-generated.
1: All right.
0: It's not AI-generated.
2: Right, we are real.
0: See you later.
1: We're out of here.
2: Have a good day. Woo-hoo.

Ōke mai anō, kia te Law Lady on RTFM, and today we are talking about voting in the general election. So a reminder, the general election will take place on Saturday the 7th of November, and you must enrol to vote by Sunday the 25th of October. So unlike previous elections, you cannot enrol and vote at the same time. You must be enrolled before the voting period starts. So the easiest way to enrol is to do so online, and I'll put a link to the website for the Election Commission. It's pretty simple. But in order to do that, you need to have some ID. So you need to have either a New Zealand driver's licence, a New Zealand passport, or a Real Me verified identity. So if you have one of those three things, then you can use the online enrolment form. And it is, as I said, very simple, very straightforward. So one of my children recently turned 18, which was very exciting, and they have used this online enrolment form to enrol themselves to vote. Very easy. However, if you don't have ID, then you can still enrol. It just needs a couple of extra steps. So it's not a barrier. You can still enrol to vote even if you don't have one of these IDs. If you don't have any ID, then you can complete the enrolment form online and then have it emailed or posted for you to sign and then return. So you can still do all of the stuff on the website, and then they'll send it out to you, and then you'll sign it either electronically or via email and then return it to the Electoral Commission. And then you can upload it, email it, or post the completed form back. So even if you don't have ID, so you can still do the majority of that process online and then just do that last little bit. If you don't want to do that, or you can't figure out the online process, as I said, it's very simple, but if it's not for you and you maybe don't have access to the internet, or you don't want to do the online form, you can actually get a printed enrolment form as well. So there is still an option for a printed enrolment form. You can download it from the website. I imagine there will be various places where you can go and get one, a physical copy, probably places like the library or other kinds of places that you might ask if they would be able to get you a physical copy of the enrolment form. You could also call the Electoral Commission. Again, they've got a phone number. It's an 0800 number on their website. So you can call them to ask for them to send you a physical form as well. So there are some options there about getting hold of a physical enrolment form, including calling them or seeing if you can find one somewhere else. If you've got that enrolment form, that physical form, you fill it in. Again, pretty simple, pretty straightforward. And then you can post it back to them. And there's no cost. So the if you send it back, it's a free post, so you don't have to put a stamp or anything like that on it. You just have to address it correctly, and then it will go to the right people, and then they will complete that enrolment process for you. So there are a bunch of different ways that you can complete this enrolment process. They are pretty simple, but it is very important that you actually go through and do that. So the first step is to check to see if you are already enrolled. And then if you are already enrolled, you can also use these processes to update your enrolment if perhaps it's an older enrolment and you're not, the address isn't the correct place, or maybe your name isn't correct. Then if you are not enrolled, so you've checked and you're not on there, then you can complete this form and enrol. Once you have done that, once you have sent it all in, then you are enrolled to vote. Once you're enrolled to vote, then you can go along on election day or during the advance voting period, and you can then vote. If you are enrolled, you will receive confirmation from the Electoral Commission that they have received your enrolment and that you are enrolled to vote. If you are enrolled to vote in enough time in advance, you'll also get what's called an Easy Vote card sent out to you. So that Easy Vote card will give you some details about your enrolment, and then you can take the card itself, which is just

cardboard piece of paper when you vote, to make it easier when you go to a voting place. However, you don't have to receive that to show that you are enrolled. So even if you don't get an easy vote card, you may still be enrolled to vote, right? So if you are enrolling a little bit closer to the time, then they may not be able to print those and send those off. But yeah, so you should get it, but if you don't get it, you might still be enrolled. It's not an indication that you're not enrolled just because you don't get the Easy Vote card. You also don't have to use the Easy Vote card. So you receive it and you can take it with you to a voting place, but you do not need it. You can just rock up to a voting place. You do not need ID. You just rock up and be, hey, here's my name. I think they ask for your address. I can't really remember. I voted in like a million elections and I don't even remember. They cross your name off and off you go and vote. It's very simple. You don't require anything in order to go and vote. It is enough just to turn up, provided you are already enrolled. So that's that side of it is pretty simple and straightforward. If you cannot complete the enrolment form yourself, then there is also a process where somebody can give you a hand to do that. And that does require a little bit more effort or a little bit more form filling in, but that is also something that can be done. As well as that, if you are currently 17, but you are turning 18 before the election, you can also enrol to vote now. So all of these things that I've talked about, filling in the postal form or doing it online, you can do that if you are currently 17 and you're going to turn 18 before the election, or even if you're not, you still can do it. But if you're going to turn 18 before the election, you can enrol now as a 17-year-old, and then once you turn 18, your enrolment will then be confirmed. So, for example, if your birthday is somewhere between the 25th of October and the 7th of November, where you can't enrol, you can enrol in advance, and then you will, or your enrolment will then be sort of automatically happen on your 18th birthday. So if you find yourself in that situation where your birthday is in that time period, do enrol in advance so that you can then still do that, and then you can vote in the election. So break for our second song, and when we come back we'll talk a little bit about the process if someone else is helping you fill in your form, because it does just involve a couple of little extra steps. Our second song today is by Rob Ruha, and this is That's Where I'll Be.

Kōkemai Anōki to Law Lady on RTFM, and today we have been talking about voting and specifically about the process of enrolling to vote. So you do have to enrol to vote before Sunday the 25th of October in order to vote in the general election on the 7th of November. Now, if you need help filling in your form for a variety of reasons, then you can still do that. You can ask someone to support you to complete the enrolment form or to complete your form for you. Your support person can also help you to enrol online. However, whichever way you enrol, you need to sign the form. So if you can't complete or sign the form because of either a physical or mental impairment, then there are some further steps that need to happen. So it's totally fine to have somebody help you fill in the forms, provided you can sign them yourself, absolutely no problems. If you cannot sign the form yourself for whatever reason, then there is a couple of extra steps, but you can still enrol. Okay, so you can still be enrolled even if you can't sign the form. So if you know somebody who can't complete and sign the enrolment form because of for any reason, essentially, then you can complete and sign a form for somebody else if you are enrolled to vote yourself. So if you're currently enrolled to vote, you can complete and sign an enrolment form for somebody who can't do it themselves because of a physical impairment. So if they can't fill it in because they physically are unable to, then you can do it. You need to be enrolled to vote yourself, however. You can also complete and sign the form if you have power of attorney, where somebody has a physical impairment. We'll talk about mental impairments in a little bit. And then you can just upload the completed form or email it to the Electoral Commission. You can't do the online component in that respect. If somebody has a mental impairment or some reason why they cannot sign the form for a cognitive or mental reason, again, somebody else can complete and sign the enrolment form, but it is a slightly more formal process. So if somebody has a mental impairment and they cannot therefore sign the form, you can do it for them. If you are enrolled to vote, so again the same, you have enduring power of attorney, or you are the person's appointed welfare guardian. Enduring power of attorney here, you need to be the personal care and welfare attorney, and that enduring power of attorney needs to be active. Okay, so the fact that you're named on the EPOA is not necessarily going to be enough. It needs to be an active EPOA. Or you are the welfare guardian of the person who has the mental impairment. As well as that, you also need to fill in another form so that you can be contacted as the representative of the person with a mental impairment. And those forms are also available on the voting website. So all of that information is there, and all of those other forms are there. You can upload them, you can email them, you can post them, you can give them a call and ask about how that process works. It's all quite straightforward there. If someone has a mental impairment but they want to vote, then they absolutely can. There are no restrictions in Aotearoa New Zealand in terms of fitness to vote. I'm using quotation marks. If you want to vote, then you can vote, provided you are over 18.

0: 18. Anybody who is over 18 is able to vote in the general election. So having some kind of mental impairment or cognitive issue does not preclude somebody from being able to vote if that's something that they want to do. They are totally fine to do that. You can also contact the Electoral Commission if you've got questions about completing an enrolment form on somebody else's behalf. So if you're unsure about how this process works or what to do, then you can absolutely contact them and they will also give you a hand. So there are a lot of different ways that you can enrol to vote. It's really, really important for this election particularly that people check their details to see if they are already enrolled, and if they are not enrolled or their details are incorrect, that they enrol to vote now. If you do it now and it's properly done, then you can still vote in the election. There is nothing worse from a sort of democratic perspective than trying to vote and being unable to because you haven't got the right enrolment information. Okay, so it's really important that everybody does this, that you go and check. If you know people who aren't enrolled, encourage them to do so. It's not that difficult. It's a pretty straightforward process. They don't need to have ID. You just need to have been living somewhere for at least a month in order, because you do need information about where you live. But if you are away for work or for other purposes, you can have whatever your main home is as your address for enrolling as well. So it's not hard, but it is a process that needs to happen. So as I said, I'll put all of those links on our Facebook page and on our other social media. Please do go and have a check. Do enrol if you are not already enrolled. There is no requirement to vote. So if you enrol and then decide not to vote, then there's no problem with that. No one's going to chase you up and be like, hey, why didn't you vote? So enrolling doesn't mean you're definitely going to vote, but it does mean that you have the opportunity to vote, and everybody should have that opportunity. So all people should have that chance to make those choices about what our society looks like from a democratic perspective. So it is super, super important. If you've got any questions, you can contact Taranaki Community Law or have a chat. There's a whole bunch of information out there about how to do this as well. If you've got any questions about this or any other legal issue, you can give us a call on 0800 529 878, but this is only general information and it's not meant to replace advice of a lawyer. Otherwise, your specific circumstances may differ. Ka kore rau aho, a te rau wā.
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